0: This is BBC Radio 1, 103.7 FM in Grand Manan.
1: I'm Mark Legere. Act 3 Productions is a theater group in St. John for people over 50. They have a big show on the way this coming week. They'll debut the work of two local playwrights. And to top it off, it'll feature original music by local artists. We'll get the details Monday on Information Morning.

0: An exclusive, CBC News is reporting from Iran with permission of the government, which imposes restrictions on international journalists. However, they do not check our material before it's published or broadcast. Our senior international correspondent, Margaret Evans, is in Tehran tonight.
1: Western commentators have been counting the times that Donald Trump has falsely said they're on the verge of an agreement. And Iranians have been doing the same thing. And people here will point out that the last two times that Israel and the United States attacked, Iran was already talking to the Americans. So I think there's genuine fear that this agreement, which is just an interim agreement designed to get them to the real negotiations, may well collapse, and that if it doesn't, the next one will. We have been hearing some of the detail about the proposal on Iranian state television. The foreign minister, Abbas Araghchi, has been appearing live, and he said that a deal is imminent, but he's cautioning that there could still be changes, and said that this agreement will include an end to fighting on all fronts, including Lebanon. He believes Israel is against the deal. Israel does not believe that Iran will give up its nuclear weapons ever, and it's being seen as a real test for Donald Trump about whether or not he can bring Israel on side.
2: Margaret Evans, CBC News, Tehran.
0: President Donald Trump says that a U.S. strike has killed Hector Rutherford Guerrero Flores. He is the infamous leader of the Tren de Aragua gang. The gang has been labeled by the United States as a terrorist organization. Guerrero Flores was charged in a New York court with racketeering conspiracy and other crimes, including lending support to terrorists in crimes that stretched more than a decade. SpaceX stocks have closed above $16 US per share. That's up from its initial public offering of $135. The initial public offering now sets the value of the company at more than $2 trillion. That's also making the owner, Elon Musk, the world's first trillionaire. Peter Armstrong reports.
3: SpaceX put satellites in space, built out XAI, an artificial intelligence company founded by Musk, and reinvented the process of getting just about anything into orbit. Investors were enthusiastic, driving the stock up after it debuted.
4: That is a very successful launch.
3: That's Colin Szyzinski, a portfolio manager with SIA Wealth Management. He says the IPO went about as well as anyone could have imagined, but he says there are risks involved in investing in any IPO.
4: It doesn't have a history as a public company. It doesn't have a history of reporting earnings as a public company.
3: For now, at least, investors shrugged off those concerns. And a lot of people got very rich. Musk himself became the world's first trillionaire. Early investors made billions. Among them, the Ontario Teachers Pension Plan. That fund invested $300 million 7 years ago, a stake now worth nearly $12 billion. Peter Armstrong, CBC News, Toronto.
0: Canada has opened its first World Cup match with Bosnia-Herzegovina in Toronto with a draw, earning a single point in the tournament so far. Jamie Strachan reports.
5: I've really never experienced such an emotional sporting event. Never has a one-all draw felt so good. The fans came to Canada House desperate to kind of rally around something, desperate to feel good about something. And when Bosnia scored in the 20th minute, you really kind of felt the place deflate. But Canada had numerous chances. They were on the cusp of scoring. And then Kyle Larin finally broke through for Canada in the 80th minute, securing the one-all draw. Historic moment, Canada's first ever point in a World Cup. Everyone wanted the win today, but never has a one-all draw felt so good. This all now moves out to Vancouver. They play Qatar, a game that many people think that they have a very good chance of winning. And then they play a game against a very tough Swiss team who has a lot of World Cup experience. I think Canada will need a few more points going forward in their next two games if they hope to advance out of the group stage in this first Canadian World Cup played here on home soil.
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0: And that is The World This Hour. 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
7: Taking a look at the weather tonight, cloudy skies with scattered showers. There's a risk of a thunderstorm, fog patches developing, lows of 8 to 13. For Saturday, cloudy skies with scattered showers in the morning, becoming a mix of sun and clouds with a chance of isolated showers. There's a risk of a thunderstorm, light winds with highs of 20 to 26. The outlook for Sunday, a mix of sun and clouds.
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10: It's time! The World Cup kicks off this week across Canada, the US, and Mexico, and we are absolutely stoked. The energy is building, and Frequencies is celebrating the only way we know how, through music from all over the world. We've got a song from Brazilian legend Pelé. Yes, he stepped into music too. We'll hear a track that's become an unofficial anthem for the Bosnian team. And Canadians with roots in Iraq, the Democratic Republic of Congo, and Haiti will tell us what it means to see their countries on football's biggest stage. Welcome to Freedom.

Plenty of tears at the World Cup. Tears of joy for some and tears of heartbreak for others. One of the greatest footballers ever said the first time that he saw his father cry was after Brazil lost the 1950 World Cup final. Pele says, I asked my father why he was crying and he said, Brazil has just lost against Uruguay and the celebrations will not take place. Pele replied, do not worry, I will win a World Cup for you. The greatest of all time kept his promise and he helped Brazil win 3 World Cups. Now, we all know Pele had mad skills on the pitch, but did you know that he also made music? Check it out. Here he is with a song called Esperanza, which means hope.

0: Morning, Sean.
1: Good morning.
0: How are you?
1: Good. How you doing?
0: Good, good. I like a Saturday that starts with a children's choir. Mm-hmm. O Canada by the Canadian Brass. And I'm going to pronounce this wrong. Les Enfants de l'École Sainte-Eulalie. E-U-L-A-L-I-E. 1980. So those kids are 46 years older than they were at the time of the recording. Ready to do some local programming here on CBC Radio 1?
1: Mm-hmm. Local breakfast, at least.
0: Local breakfast, the first. What do you got on the grill there?
1: Going with some classics this morning. I mean, it's hard to escape them. Some bacon, some eggs. I got to do some hash browns, though, this morning.
0: Those breakfast sandwiches that you were making last weekend, I've been thinking about them all week, so.
1: Well, I guess I'll have to go back to that tomorrow.
0: Yeah, maybe I can put a Sunday.

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You know today would be a very good day just to have a good day.

0: would burn.
1: Public Enemy with Burn, Hollywood Burn, Sausage Factory by Steve Carraway, and Boy by Willow. And Brian Chipperfield of Saskatoon guessed the headline that we were looking for. Quentin Tarantino calls contemporary Hollywood a flavorless sausage factory. Congratulations, Brian. Day 6 tote bag will be on its way to you soon. He has a way with words, Tarantino. And now, here's this week's clue.

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2: Time, weather, and...

15 degrees. And tomorrow, a mix of sun and cloud in the region, along with a chance of showers for PEI and most of New Brunswick. Highs between 14 and 27 degrees on the colder end for southwest Nova Scotia, Cape Breton, and southern New Brunswick. That is your CBC News to this hour. I'm Andrew Lamb, and you're listening to CBC Radio 1.